Number one sound, champion sound. Number one sound, champion sound. 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

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This are the wicked tune. 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Yo, East, West, North and South.

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1: Good morning. It's just coming up to 6 o'clock and it's time for the news headlines. Donald Trump renews his threats against Iran and Russia launches a drone attack on the Ukrainian city of Odessa. Here's Simon Fritz with the FM4 News. Good morning, Simon.
2: Good morning. U.S. President Donald Trump has again threatened Iran, demanding Tehran act quickly to agree a peace deal amid stalled negotiations. Trump said that, quote, the clock is ticking. The BBC's Joel Gunter has more.
3: We've seen him make very similar threats before, only to then back down from them. There is a sense that this is all part of a sort of coordinated maximum pressure campaign to try and bring the Iranians to the table, to try and force them to make concessions, to give President Trump something he can take home and sell as a win back home in America, where the war is deeply unpopular, becoming more unpopular by the day, and many ordinary Americans are suffering real economic hardship.
2: Amnesty International says the number of executions that took place around the world last year was the highest in over 40 years. The group says at least 2,707 people were executed in 2025, marking a 78% increase compared to the previous year. The rise was driven largely by Iran, which has been intensifying its use of the death penalty, with over 2,000 people put to death last year. A group of journalists working from five Latin American and Caribbean countries say they've identified 20 of the nearly 200 people killed in U.S. attacks on more than 50 boats, which the White House claims without evidence were carrying drugs. Legal experts say the strikes are illegal and amount to extrajudicial killings. NPR's Carrie Kahn reports.
4: Reporters led by the Latin American Center for Investigative Journalism, or CLIP, attempted to uncover the names of those killed by the U.S. boat strikes since last September. After 5 months, they were able to reveal the stories of only 20. According to the journalists, all 20 were men. All were from extremely poor communities in Latin America and the Caribbean. And while some had possible connections with drug traffickers, the journalists say all were low-level actors. Other strike victims were found to have had no previous involvement in the trade. The journalists report the U.S. strikes have not reduced the flow of drugs to the U.S.
2: Ukrainian officials say the southern port city of Odessa has come under Russian drone attack, damaging residential buildings as well as a school and a kindergarten. At least two people have been injured and rescue efforts are continuing. Another nine people were reportedly injured in Russian missile attacks on the city of Dnipro, with fires reported in buildings across the city. Today's weather is a sunny start in much of the country. The north and east will stay that way into the afternoon, while in the south and west, clouds will take over with some rain showers or thunderstorms. Highs range from 14 to 22 degrees.
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1: Yes, good morning on this day after the Eurovision weekend.
6: Yeah, Bulgarian. Dara hat mit dem Song Bangaranga gewonnen, just in case you missed it.
1: We hope you have a Bangaranga week. Did I use it right?
6: Mach

0: cause life's relentless, but it's okay. 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Life's relentless, but I'm a fan. No, that won't change, I just get sunshine where I can. Cause life's relentless. Life's relentless.
1: I don't know whose idea it was to make the daytime quite so bright, but I'd like a word.

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1: It's just coming up to 7 o'clock and it's time for the news headlines. The Hantavirus hit cruise ship MV Honduras returns to the port in the Netherlands, and President Trump renews his threats against Iran. Here's Simon Fritz with the FM4 News. Good morning, Simon.
2: Good morning. The Dutch cruise ship at the center of a deadly hantavirus outbreak is approaching the port of Rotterdam, where it's due to dock in the coming hours. The outbreak on board the vessel has so far killed three people and seen dozens placed into quarantine. The BBC's Tom Bailey has more.
3: This will mark the end of the MV Honduras' long journey home to the Netherlands after beginning its voyage in Argentina at the start of April. The cruise trip that followed was to become the stuff of nightmares after the emergence of the deadly outbreak that left at least three passengers dead. Most of those on board were evacuated last week when the vessel moored off the coast of Tenerife, but a 25-person crew and two medical staff remained for the final leg. They will begin a period of quarantine once back ashore, with a thorough cleaning and disinfection process of the Honduras then commencing.
2: U.S. President Donald Trump has again renewed his threats against Iran, demanding Tehran act quickly to agree a peace deal amid stalled negotiations. Trump said that, quote, the clock is ticking. It comes after Israel confirmed that its Prime Minister Benjamin Netanyahu spoke to the U.S. president about Iran. Netanyahu earlier told a meeting of his cabinet that he expects attacks against Iran to resume soon. Rwanda has said that it's tightening screening at its border with the Democratic Republic of the Congo amid a deadly Ebola outbreak. The decision comes after a case was confirmed in the city of Goma near the Rwandan border. The World Health Organization has declared the outbreak a public health emergency of international concern. Over 240 potential cases are currently being tested, with 80 deaths suspected to have been caused by the disease. And in Austrian news, officials in Carinthia have declared the massive Lesachtal forest fire to be fully extinguished. The statement followed 24 days of intense firefighting. Paul Brennan reports.
4: Authorities say the fire likely began on April 23rd from a discarded cigarette butt and ultimately scorched around 110 hectares of forest and farmland near Promegen. Almost 2,000 firefighters battled the flames, supported by police and military helicopters, mountain rescue teams and local farmers. Crews transported an estimated 10 million litres of water up steep alpine terrain to contain the blaze, with rain and snowfall helping them in recent days to finally bring the dangerous wildfire under control. No homes were lost and firefighters are being praised for preventing the blaze from spreading further. Paul Brennan, FM Fear News.
2: Today's weather is a sunny start for much of the country. The north and east will stay that way into the afternoon, while in the south and west, clouds will take over with some rain showers or thunderstorms. Highs range from 14 to 22 degrees.
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2: We'll find out and see. 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
1: It's 8 o'clock and time for the news headlines. Amnesty International reports the highest number of executions worldwide in over 40 years. And Rwanda tightens border controls amid Ebola outbreak. Here's Simon Fritz with the FM4 News. Good morning.
2: Good morning. Amnesty International says the number of executions that took place around the world last year was the highest in over 40 years. The group says the rise was largely driven by Iran, which has been intensifying its use of the death penalty, with over 2,000 people put to death last year. The BBC's Caroline Hawley reports.
3: Iran's been intensifying its use of the death penalty as a tool of political control, according to human rights groups. Prisoners executed in the past few weeks include men who were only arrested during protests in January. Amnesty International says it's a shockingly short period of time. The executions are often announced on state-run media, but the UN Human Rights Office says it fears that others are taking place in secret, amid reports of torture and forced confessions. And it says many people, including children, remain at risk of execution.
2: Ukrainian officials say Russia fired over 500 drones and 22 missiles at Ukraine overnight, killing one person and injuring at least 30 others. In the southern port city of Odessa, drones damaged residential buildings, a school, and a kindergarten, injuring two people. In Dnipro, missile strikes injured 18 people and sparked fires across the city. One person was reportedly killed in attacks on Kherson, which also injured nine others. Rwanda has said it's tightening screening at its border with the Democratic Republic of the Congo amid a deadly Ebola outbreak. The decision comes after a case was confirmed in the city of Goma near the Rwandan border. The World Health Organization has declared the outbreak a public health emergency of international concern. The head of the Africa Centers for Disease Control, Jean Kaseya, stressed the need for public health measures to control the outbreak.
4: Currently, we don't have vaccines, we don't have medicines. We are mostly relying on public health measures. It means providing appropriate information to population on how to handle the issue, providing information to how to handle funerals, because we don't want to see again people being infected because of funerals.
2: The Dutch cruise ship at the center of a deadly hantavirus outbreak is approaching the port of Rotterdam, where it's due to dock in the coming hours. The outbreak on board the vessel has killed three people and seen dozens placed into quarantine. Most of those on board were evacuated last week when the boat docked in Tenerife, but 25 crew members and two medical staff remained, who will disembark in Rotterdam and enter quarantine. Today's weather is a sunny start for much of the country. The north and east will stay that way into the afternoon, while in the south and west, clouds will take over with some rain showers or thunderstorms. Highs range from 14 to 22 degrees.
1: Thanks, Simon.
5: 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Yep. 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
6: 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With Lauren Foster and Nina Hochreiner.
1: Let it.
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0: It's time for the FM4 news headlines. Russia continues its large-scale missile and drone assaults on Ukraine, and Austria's birth rate reaches a record low. Here's Simon Fritz with the FM4 news. Good morning, Simon.
2: Good morning. Ukrainian officials say Russia fired over 500 drones and 22 missiles at Ukraine overnight, targeting several major cities. In the southern port city of Odessa, drones damaged residential buildings, a school and a kindergarten, and injured 2 people. In Dnipro, missile strikes injured 18 people and sparked fires across the city. 1 person was reportedly killed in attacks on Kherson, which also injured 9 others. The union representing Samsung Electronics workers in South Korea has said that strike action in a dispute over pay and bonuses will continue as planned on Thursday, despite a court injunction ordering them to ensure any strike does not disrupt production. Government-mediated talks between Samsung and the union are underway to try and divert the industrial action. The BBC's Jake Kwan has more.
3: This strike is really happening at a time when Samsung Electronics is in a golden age thanks to this AI boom. Their memory chips are flying off the shelf. If we look at the first 3 months of this year, their operating profit, $38 billion. And that is 8 times the profit from the same time last year. So what the union is saying is that, you know, we have been through with Samsung through the thick and thin, and we want a bigger cut of this sudden windfall. And they said they want Samsung to set aside 15% of their profit as bonuses for them.
2: Amnesty International says the number of executions that took place around the world last year was the highest in over 40 years. The group says at least 2,707 people were executed in 2025, marking a 78% increase compared to the previous year. The rise was driven largely by Iran, which has been intensifying its use of the death penalty, with over 2,000 people put to death last year. The birth rate in Austria has now dropped to a historic low of about 1.3 children per woman, with births declining for the 6th consecutive year. Paul Brennan has more on the latest so-called birth barometer published by the Austrian Academy of Sciences.
4: The study shows that around 75,700 children were born in this country last year, compared with 77,000 in 2024. In addition, more and more women in Austria are choosing to remain childless. While the share was around 7% in the mid-1980s, it had shot up to around 20% by 2024 and is expected to reach 25% over the next decade. Experts say the increase can be put down to a number of factors, including concerns about climate change, the rising cost of living, and even the war in Ukraine. Meanwhile, Austrians are also becoming parents later in life, with first-time mothers now averaging 30 years of age. Paul Brennan, FM4 News.
2: Today's weather is a sunny start for much of the country. The north and east will stay that way into the afternoon, while in the south and west, clouds will take over with some rain showers or thunderstorms. Highs range from 14 to 22 degrees.
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0: Good morning. The trial Musk versus Altman is ending today, deciding the question on how businesses that use AI can be financed and built up.
6: Ja, und hier in der Morning Show haben wir den Trial Foster versus Hochreiner, wo wir darüber streiten, wer euch besser aufwecken kann.
0: Of course,
6: mach mal deinen Weckruf.
0: Good morning, liebe Listeners.
6: Oh, guten Morgen, liebe Listeners.
0: Okay, I think we can decide this off air.
6: Ja, außergerichtlich. Wir werden uns außergerichtlich einigen.
0: Of course I win.
6: You just turned my microphone off, so yeah, you win.
0: A win is a win.

0: It's that time of year where everything's going on at the same time, or at least that's what it feels like. The Cannes Film Festival is taking place at the moment as well. It's still going until next Saturday. And what's the latest? Well, Austrian director Marie Kreutzer is being celebrated there for her new movie, Gentle Monster. And over the weekend, John Travolta surprised everyone with a new look. And he himself got surprised with a goldene Ehrenpalme.
1: Ja, und bei der gestrigen Pressekonferenz zu seinem Film El Ser Querido hat der spanische Schauspieler Javier Bardem über toxische Männlichkeit gesprochen und woher sie kommt.
2: The education, the bad education that we have received for many ages, which I'm part of. I'm 57 years old, coming from a very machista country called Spain, where there is an average of 2 women killed monthly by their ex-husbands or ex-boyfriends, which is horrible. And we kind of normalized it.
1: Javier Bardem stellt diesen Machismo, diesen toxic masculinity auch in direkten Zusammenhang mit den aktuellen Kriegen in der Welt.
2: And that problem also goes to Mr. Trump, and Mr. Putin, and Mr. Netanyahu. The big balls man saying, my cock is bigger than yours, and I'm gonna bomb the shit out of you, is a fucking male toxic behavior that is creating thousands of dead people. So, yeah, we have to talk about it.
1: Ja, von wegen Filmfestivals soll nicht politisch sein.
0: Yes, what can I say except take that, Berlinale. We'll definitely keep you updated on what's going on at Cannes throughout the week.

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1: Es ist 10 Uhr, hier sind die Schlagzeilen. Russland startet neue Angriffswelle auf ukrainische Städte und die Zahl der Hinrichtungen weltweit nahm letztes Jahr stark zu. Hier ist Simon Fritz mit den FM4 News.
2: Good morning. Ukrainian officials say Russia fired over 500 drones and 22 missiles at Ukraine overnight, targeting several major cities. One person was reportedly killed in attacks on Kherson, which also injured 9 others. In Dnipro, missile strikes injured 18 people and sparked fires across the city, while in Odessa, drones damaged residential buildings, a school and a kindergarten, and injured 2 people. The Dutch cruise ship at the center of a deadly hantavirus outbreak is approaching the port of Rotterdam, where it's due to dock in the coming hours. 3 people have died so far after traveling on the MV Hondius and catching the disease. The ship has spent the past 6 days sailing from Spain's Canary Islands, where the remaining passengers were evacuated. Ross Cullen has more.
3: The beleaguered cruise ship is due to arrive here at Rotterdam port to undergo disinfection procedures following the deaths of 3 people who had spent time on board. Dutch authorities are preparing quarantine arrangements for the 25 crew members and 2 Dutch medical staff who are still on the ship. The MV Hondius had been carrying around 150 passengers and crew from 23 countries when a cluster of severe respiratory illnesses among passengers was first reported to the World Health Organization at the start of May.
2: Rwanda has said it's tightening screening at its borders with the Democratic Republic of Congo amid a deadly Ebola outbreak. The World Health Organization has declared the outbreak a public health emergency of international concern. According to the Africa Center for Disease Control and Prevention, there's been 87 reported deaths in the DRC and 1 in Uganda. The BBC's Thomas Mukwana reports.
4: The problem with handling this entire crisis is all these countries have to coordinate with all their ailing health systems to try and coordinate to stop the spread of this virus between these borders. Now, South Sudan is in the northeast. South Sudan has never faced an Ebola outbreak of this scale so far. And experts warn that if this remains uncontained, it could spread into the other East African countries. Kenya has also said that it's tightening borders of entry. That's all airports, ports of entry near Uganda, and Tara screening will happen there.
2: Amnesty International says the number of executions that took place around the world last year was the highest in over 40 years. The group says at least 2,707 people were executed in 2025, marking a 78% increase compared to the previous year. The rise was driven largely by Iran, which has been intensifying its use of the death penalty, with over 2,000 people put to death last year. It's believed that China also executed thousands of people, but the numbers are not made public. Today's weather is a sunny start in much of the country. The north and east will stay that way into the afternoon, while in the south and west, clouds will take over with some rain showers or thunderstorms. Highs range from 14 to 22 degrees.
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1: Und ein kleiner Nachtrag noch zum ESC. 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
2: Es ist 11 Uhr, hier sind die Schlagzeilen. Vom Hantavirus betroffenes Kreuzfahrtschiff kommt in Rotterdam an und Russland startet neue Angriffswelle auf ukrainische Städte. 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
3: Good morning. The Dutch cruise ship at the center of a deadly hantavirus outbreak has arrived at the port of Rotterdam, completing its journey. Three people died after traveling on the MV Hondius and catching the disease. Passengers were evacuated last week, leaving 25 staff members and two medical personnel on board. They will now exit the vessel and begin quarantining while the ship is disinfected. These Rotterdam residents said they only had some concerns about the ship docking.
4: It was scary at first because we've had COVID before, but upon doing a bit of research, hantavirus is rather old. It's not a new thing necessarily, so we'll probably figure something out and get on top of it again.
5: What is concerning to me is how well would the people that are inside, how well are they going to stay in the quarantine? Because they said it's up to 6 weeks, so that's my only concern.
3: Ukrainian officials say Russia fired over 500 drones and 22 missiles at Ukraine overnight, targeting several major cities. One person was reportedly killed in attacks on Kherson, which also injured 9 others. In Dnipro, missile strikes injured 18 people and sparked fires across the city, while in Odessa, drones damaged residential buildings, a school, and a kindergarten, injuring 2 people. The Philippine Senate is meeting for an impeachment hearing against the country's vice president, Sara Duterte. She's accused of misusing public funds, accumulating unexplained wealth, and threatening the life of the president. Duterte has denied wrongdoing. Last week, the House of Representatives voted to impeach her. If the Senate agrees, she would be barred from holding public office, derailing her presidential ambitions. Insolvency proceedings against the Laura Private Foundation continue today. A regional court in Innsbruck will attempt to verify massive financial claims made against the institution, which was founded by the disgraced real estate entrepreneur René Benko. Paul Brennan reports.
6: The Laura Private Foundation was established in 2006 by René Benko and his mother, allegedly as a way to protect their wealth from creditors. Named after Benko's daughter, the foundation was deeply intertwined with the financing of the real estate magnate's main company, Signa, and its risky investments. When the Signa empire collapsed, the foundation's fortunes evaporated. More than 30 creditors, mainly from Arab investment funds, have filed claims of around 1.7 billion euros. It's believed that only a small portion of that figure will be accepted during today's short closed-door hearing. Paul Brennan, FM Fear News.
3: Today's weather is a sunny start for much of the country. The north and east stay that way into the afternoon, while the south and west clouds will take over with some rain showers or thunderstorms. Highs range from 14 to 22 degrees.
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7: Yeah. Ist eins.
2: Ich wiederhole mich, aber wenn ich ein Hafen wäre, dann würde ich die Hunter-Kreuzfahrt nicht reinlassen. 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
2: Es ist 12 Uhr, hier sind die Schlagzeilen. Das Hunter-Virus-Kreuzfahrtschiff ist in Rotterdam eingetroffen und Pakistan übermittelt den USA einen neuen iranischen Vorschlag. Hier ist Paul Brennan mit den FM4 News.
3: The cruise ship at the center of a deadly hantavirus outbreak has arrived at its final destination, the Dutch port of Rotterdam. The authorities there have made quarantine arrangements for the 23 crew and two medical staff still on board the MV Hondius. Three passengers died in the outbreak, while eight others have tested positive for the virus so far. The BBC's Anna Holligan is in Rotterdam.
4: The Dutch will go into quarantine isolation at home. The others will probably be held here for a period of about 40 days to be sure they're not infected. But the latest that we've heard from the cruise operators oceanwide is that everyone on board is asymptomatic at the moment. So this is, as the WHO has been saying, purely a precautionary measure. But it feels like quite a historic moment sailing alongside this cruise ship that has been followed ever since the first case was reported back in April.
3: The head of the Africa Centres for Disease Control and Prevention has stressed the need for adherence to public health measures to minimise the risk of the latest Ebola outbreak in the Democratic Republic of Congo. Dr. Jean Kaseya says there have been 87 reported deaths in the DRC and one in Uganda. He says his agency is warning people to be careful, especially when holding funerals for their loved ones.
5: We don't have vaccines, we don't have medicines, we are mostly relying on public health measures. It means providing appropriate information to population on how to handle the issue, because we don't want to see again people being infected because of funerals. These are the public health measures that we are putting.
3: Iran's foreign ministry says it's responded via Pakistan to the latest U.S. proposals to end the war, after Iranian media said Washington had made no concrete concessions. Earlier, President Trump again threatened the Iranian government, saying it needed to act quickly to agree on a peace deal and warning that the clock was ticking. And insolvency proceedings against the Laura Private Foundation continue today in Innsbruck. The foundation was established in 2006 by the now disgraced real estate entrepreneur René Benko and was deeply intertwined with the financing of his Signa empire and its risky investments. More than 30 creditors, mainly from Arab investment funds, have filed claims of around 1.7 billion euros against the foundation, whose money dried up when the Signa empire collapsed in 2023. This afternoon's weather remaining sunny in the north and east of Austria. Elsewhere can expect increasing cloud with the odd rain shower or thunderstorm. Highs are ranging from 14 to 22.
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2: Und das sind die Ting Tings mit Shut Up and Let Me Go. Ja, Entschuldigung, bin eh schon still. Kannst du gehen? Ich hab nie irgendwas anderes verlangt, okay? Sorry.

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2: Es ist 13 Uhr, hier sind die Schlagzeilen. Expertinnen diskutieren über den jüngsten Ebola-Ausbruch und Österreichs Geburtenrückgang hält weiter an. Hier ist Paul Brennan mit den FM4 News. Hi Paul.
3: Hi Christoph, the head of the Africa Centers for Disease Control and Prevention says the latest Ebola outbreak has killed 87 people in the Democratic Republic of Congo and one other in Uganda. No vaccine or effective treatment exists for the current strain. The World Health Organization, which has declared the outbreak to be a public health emergency of international concern, is holding a crisis meeting in Geneva. Tarek Yasarovic is a WHO spokesman.
4: We are still looking like how big this outbreak is, because this is a very remote area in the eastern part of DRC. There are logistical challenges. We have sent teams to really try to support local health authorities. It is important to act quickly, to try to identify transmission chains, to do contact tracing, to provide medical care to those who have been infected.
3: The Dutch cruise ship at the center of a deadly hantavirus outbreak has arrived in the home port of Rotterdam. Three people died after traveling on the MV Hondius and catching the disease. Passengers were evacuated last week, leaving 25 staff members and two medical personnel on board. They'll now exit the vessel and begin quarantining, while the ship itself will be disinfected. These Rotterdam residents voiced their concerns.
5: It was scary at first, but upon doing a bit of research, hantavirus is rather old. It's not a new thing necessarily, so we'll probably figure something out and get on top of it again.
6: What is concerning to me is the people that are inside, are they going to stay in the quarantine? Because they said it's up to 6 weeks. So that's my only concern.
3: The birth rate in Austria has now dropped to a historic low of about 1.3 children per woman, with births declining for the sixth consecutive year. Simon Fritz has more on the latest so-called birth barometer published by the Austrian Academy of Sciences.
7: The study shows that around 75,700 children were born in this country last year, compared with 77,000 in 2024. In addition, more and more women in Austria are choosing to remain childless. While the share was around 7% in the mid-1980s, it had shot up to about 20% in 2024 and is expected to reach 25% over the next decade. Experts say the increase can be put down to a number of factors, including concerns about climate change, the rising cost of living, and even the war in Ukraine. Meanwhile, Austrians are also becoming parents later in life, with first-time mothers now averaging 30 years of age. Simon Fritz, FM4 News.
3: This afternoon's weather remaining sunny in the north and east of Austria. Elsewhere, though, you can expect increasing clouds with the odd rain shower or thunderstorm. Highs are ranging from 14 to 22.
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0: It's 2 o'clock, which means it's time for the news. And in the headlines, the cruise ship hit by hantavirus docks in Rotterdam, and Israeli forces intercept boats carrying aid for Gaza. Here's Rosie Waits with the FM4 news. Good afternoon, Rosie.
2: Thanks, Julie. The cruise ship at the centre of a deadly hantavirus outbreak has docked at its final destination, the Dutch port of Rotterdam. 27 crew members and medics were still on the ship when it arrived. Mobile homes have been provided for them to quarantine in. Yvonne van Doenhoven is the director of Rotterdam's health service.
3: We have two Dutch crew members aboard. These two will go home and have their home quarantine period, as all the other Dutch passengers and crew members that already arrived last week. And the non-Dutch crew members that are not able to be repatriated at home, they will stay in the mobile home units in the Rotterdam area, in the quarantine area, for the whole period.
2: Health officials in Central Africa say the latest Ebola outbreak has killed 87 people in the Democratic Republic of Congo and one person in Uganda. No vaccine or effective treatment exists for this strain, which kills roughly half of those it infects. The World Health Organization has declared the outbreak as a public health emergency of international concern. Israeli forces are intercepting the latest aid flotilla attempting to break Israel's naval blockade of Gaza. Naval commandos were seen boarding vessels of the activist group Global Samud in international waters off Cyprus. The flotilla left Turkey last week. The BBC's Yolan Nell has more.
4: A short time ago, they were about 250 nautical miles from Gaza, sort of southwest of Cyprus, so more than 450 kilometres away still from the coast of Gaza. Still some boats are sailing, but at least nine have been boarded by Israeli forces, the organisers are saying, and they have also lost communications with some of the other boats. Israeli news reports are saying that those who've been detained are now on a kind of naval prison boat being transferred to the Israeli port of Ashdod.
2: Iran's foreign ministry says it's responded to the latest US proposals to end the war after Iranian media said the US had made no concrete concessions. Earlier, President Donald Trump again threatened Tehran, saying it needed to act quickly to agree to a peace deal. Iran has reportedly asked for an immediate end to the war on all fronts, a halt to the US naval blockade of Iranian ports, and guarantees of no further attacks on Iran. This afternoon's weather, increasingly cloudy with a few showers and thunderstorms in the mountains and in the south, mainly dry and sunny in the north and east, top temperatures ranging from 14 to 21 degrees.
0: Thanks, Rosie. Ready?
5: Yeah. Sounds like FM4.
0: Yeah, very good afternoon, Austria, and indeed wherever else you might be listening to us from. Congratulations, we survived this Monday so far, that Monday, after that weekend, hosting Europe's biggest glitter explosion. Yeah, Austria may still be finding sequins in strange places, let's say, but here we are, back to reality, back to work, after one too many Eurovision snacks, perhaps. But still some pretty strong opinions, right? Yeah, I can guarantee that some of you at least are chatting about the songs and the show and everything today. But let's just get back to normal FM4 vibes now, shall we? With Snow the Product featuring E40 and La Vida kicking off. Sounds like FM4 on this Monday afternoon. I'm Julie McCarthy. Welcome.

Austria's very own Philia and Method Acting. Hey, if you're interested in producing music yourself, then this next artist has some really interesting videos online on YouTube, I believe. Just check out Pixie and, for instance, behind the production of this song, I'm Just High. She says she produces everything in her bedroom. Yeah, it's definitely a room. I'm not sure if it's her bedroom, but very authentic, and you see how the whole thing comes together. Super cool, actually. From Liverpool, this is Pixie and I'm Just.

If you go from Liverpool, you hop in a train from Liverpool, and then just basically go straight across to basically the middle of the country for about 1.5 hours. Then you hit Sheffield. And this is where these lads are from. Arctic Monkeys.

Good neighbors and home. Yeah, you are at home, baby. And it sounds like FM4 and all of that. And it really does right now. The original FM4 sound from the year 2000, in fact, is what's on the menu now. And also heading back into the Stone Age. Wu-Tang style. Yeah, Gravel Pit. Remember that one? Yeah. The video is something that I will always remember. Whenever I hear the song, I always think of the video because it's really entertaining. Directed by Joseph Kahn. Basically, the gang accidentally time travels to 2 million BC, I think. So prehistoric times, giving us like dinosaurs and stone casinos and cave age alter egos, and also one of the most iconic Flintstones meets hip-hop visuals basically ever made. Yeah, basically, just typical Wu-Tang madness. Gravel Pit.

0: The band with the unnecessary and misplaced and annoying apostrophe in their name, DMAs. And Lay Down. Good song, though, I have to say.
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2: 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Number 1.
0: Yeah, we have a new one, and it's from Austria. Verifiziert and Emma Rose and Stargirls.

0: how soon? Now, that one is a good few years old at this stage. So, time to bring in something
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0: Yep, something new off the press. And this might be your next obsession, we must admit. They're from LA. They're a duo and they call themselves Ill Peach. Heard of them? Jess Carrazza and Pat Morrissey. Their sound, well, we're about to hear it now, so I'm not going to talk too much about it, but it's kind of somewhere between rebellion and release, but it's still very danceable, and it's basically danceable at any time of the day, whether it's right now with me on this Monday afternoon or at a festival, late night drive, you know what I mean? Yeah. Ill Peach, brand new with Small Talk.

0: Diese Sendung wurde präsentiert von Allianz. Deine ExpertInnen für Versicherung, Vorsorge und Vermögen. Allianz. Bereit fürs Leben.
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2: It's 3 o'clock on this Monday. Time for the news and in the headlines. Health workers race to respond to Congo's Ebola outbreak. And Israeli troops board boats carrying aid for Gaza. Here's Rosie Waits with the FM4 news.
3: Thanks, Julie. Health officials in Central Africa say the latest Ebola outbreak has killed 87 people in the Democratic Republic of Congo and one person in Uganda. No vaccine or effective treatment exists for this strain, which kills roughly half of those it infects. The BBC's Thomas Mukwana has more on how the outbreak is being managed.
4: Humanitarian organizations like the Medicine Sans Frontières, that's the Doctors Without Borders, and WHO have dispatched teams of experts to try and contain this virus spread. And it's only going to be something that remains to be seen over the next few days, whether this virus is contained. But one can't overstate the importance of this being contained, because the last and biggest Ebola virus outbreak in West Africa between 2014 and 2016 cost us 11,300 lives. Mm. It's important for this region and DRC to contain the spread of this virus.
3: The cruise ship at the center of a deadly hantavirus outbreak has docked at its final destination, the Dutch port of Rotterdam. 27 crew members and medics were still on the ship when it arrived. Mobile homes have been provided for them to quarantine in for 42 days. The Israeli military has raided another flotilla of boats attempting to break Israel's naval blockade of the Gaza Strip. Naval commandos were seen boarding vessels of the activist group Global Submarine Mood in international waters off Cyprus. The flotilla left Turkey last week. The activists have reportedly been detained by Israeli soldiers and will be transferred to Israel. And the Innsbruck Regional Court will attempt to verify massive financial claims made against the Laura Private Foundation today, which was founded by the disgraced real estate entrepreneur René Benko. Paul Brennan reports.
5: The Laura Private Foundation was established in 2006 by René Benko and his mother, allegedly as a way to protect their wealth from creditors. Named after Benko's daughter, the foundation was deeply intertwined with the financing of the real estate magnate's main company, Cigna, and its risky investments. When the Cigna empire collapsed, the foundation's fortunes evaporated. More than 30 creditors, mainly from Arab investment funds, have filed claims of around 1.7 billion euros. It's believed that only a small portion of that figure will be accepted during today's short closed-door hearing. Paul Brennan, FM Fear News.
3: Tomorrow's weather changeable with a mix of cloud and sunshine. Rain showers are forecast for Tyrol, Salzburg and parts of Upper Austria. Mainly sunny from the Weinviertel to Vienna and Burgenland. Top temperatures ranging from 14 to 23 degrees.
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6: Yep, let's go into the second hour of Sounds Like FM Fear. Julie McCarthy at your service on this Monday. Yeah, helping you to make it through the last couple of hours of, maybe the last couple of hours of whatever it is you're doing. In any case, I've got great music, I promise you. Deal? Deal.

La Sécurité and Denial. Well, we do love to travel all around the world, music-wise, but also from year to year, decade to decade even. And that one came from Montreal. That's where that band are from. And yeah, they're big in the indie scene there. And this next band are big in the Basque-inspired pop indie scene, I'm going to say. And when you hear that, you might know who I'm talking about. Well, they're not exactly a Spanish band. Now, they're not really from the Basque region themselves, but the singer Laura Stockley's late grandfather was from there, and she was cleaning out a house of his and found all sorts of tapes, cassettes that inspired her to bring in a Basque influence into the music of her band, which she then set up with a bunch of others from London. They are, yeah, you guessed it, Crystal Fighters, and this is one of their most fun tracks, Boomin' in Your Jeep.

Austrian music by Press Yes and On The Run. All right, this one is for everyone who's ever said thank you, but maybe didn't really mean it. Like, I don't know, when your toxic ex sends you happy birthday to you or something 2 weeks after your actual birthday, you kind of go, thank you, I guess. Yeah, Forrest Nolan has this really kind of nice way of taking complicated feelings like that, for instance, awkward endings and slightly bitter honesty, and then turning them into songs that somehow feel fun anyway. And this next track is one of them. It's kind of catchy, a little sarcastic, a little emotional, and yeah, that kind of weird space between gratitude and like, wow, okay. But I think that all of us try to be the bigger person, at least some of the time anyway, but we still keep score, don't we? Yeah, Forrest Nolan with Thank You, I Guess.

0: Diese Sendung wurde präsentiert von Allianz. Deine ExpertInnen für Versicherung, Vorsorge und Vermögen. Allianz. Bereit fürs Leben.
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2: It's almost 4 o'clock. Time for the news and in the headlines. The WHO said Congo's Ebola outbreak is a global emergency. And Trump warns time is running out for Iran to reach a peace deal. Here's Rosie Waits with the FM4 news.
3: Health officials in Central Africa have been urging those in areas affected by an Ebola outbreak in the Democratic Republic of Congo to maintain strict hygiene to prevent it spreading. Nearly 90 deaths have been reported, and there's no vaccine or effective treatment for this strain, which the WHO has declared an international public emergency. More from the BBC's Joe Inwood.
4: What they are concerned around is that this virus, which is incredibly dangerous, leads to internal bleeding, to hemorrhaging, and often to death, is going to be spreading in these remote communities away from the eyes of healthcare workers. They're trying to get resources onto the ground, but the problem is, A, it's really remote, B, it's a really dangerous part of the world. There's lots of armed groups there, some linked to IS. And on top of that, also the World Health Organization is facing a funding crisis. So this is a real cause of concern for them.
3: The Israeli military has raided another flotilla of boats attempting to break Israel's naval blockade of the Gaza Strip, this time in international waters off Cyprus. The boats, organized by the activist group Global Samud, left Turkey last week. A video released by the Israeli government showed Benjamin Netanyahu speaking to a commander during the Gaza flotilla takeover.
5: Please convey my greetings to all the soldiers of the force. I think you're doing an exceptional job, both in the first flotilla and in this part as well, and are essentially thwarting a malicious plan intended to break the isolation we are imposing on the Hamas terrorists in Gaza. You're doing this with great success, and I must say also quietly, and certainly with less prominence than our enemies expected.
3: Iran's foreign ministry says it's responded to the latest US proposals to end the war after Iranian media said the US had made no concrete concessions. Earlier, President Donald Trump again threatened Tehran, saying it needed to act quickly to agree to a peace deal. Iran has reportedly asked for an immediate end to the war on all fronts, a halt to the US naval blockade of Iranian ports, and guarantees of no further attacks on Iran. The International Energy Agency is warning that commercial stock levels of oil are dwindling rapidly because of the US-Iran war. Its head, Fatih Birol, said only a few weeks' worth of inventory remained, despite the release of strategic reserves by some governments. Tomorrow's weather changeable with a mix of cloud and sunshine. Rain showers are forecast for Tyrol, Salzburg and parts of Upper Austria. Mainly sunny from the Weinviertel to Vienna and Burgenland. Top temperatures ranging from 14 to 23 degrees.
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1: Yes, I share that same sentiment, computer. So how about we play some of that music then, shall we? Kicking off this hour at 4:03 with FKA Twigs and myself, Julie McCoy.

0: Late noughties. That is Breaks and Two Shots. Well, yeah, the Eurovision Song Contest may indeed be over. Some of you might be saying, thank goodness. But that doesn't mean that the city of Vienna is taking a breather. No, no. From today until May 25th, for instance, the Gürtel Connection Festival is going down. That means over 60 acts and DJs performing at 14 different locations on and around the Vienna Gürtel. And then the Calle Libre Street Art Festival in Vienna also begins. Now, you've probably noticed the impressive artwork in certain districts because for over a decade now, Calle Libre has been bringing fresh air and color to the city. So what it is building facades are transformed into huge works of art. So there's just gray walls and they transform them into amazing works of arts that also are statements live and in color. And you can watch the artists create these amazing murals within just a few days that, yeah, not only change the cityscape, but they also provoke thought. And this year, Calle Libre is bringing the color to the 19th district. Their theme this year, inequality, not inequality, but inequality as two separate words. And the festival goes on from today, May 18th, until June the 5th. And it includes live paintings, workshops, tours, and a music program. And it's spread over the 3 weeks. And you can find out everything that you need to know about it in our online calendar.
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2014, I believe that was the year that that one came out. But back to something brand new now. And this next song, I have to admit, so I don't know how often you've heard it. I've heard it quite a few times at this stage. But the first few times I heard it, I was like, it's not really touching me in any particular way. Not like the songs Good For You or Vampire did the first time I heard them. But I have to admit, Mittlerweile. Yeah. I'm singing along to it as well. Also, when it's not even playing, that means it's going on in my head, or of Rome and all that. Olivia Rodrigo and her latest Drop Dead.

what you think. Olivia Rodrigo and Drop Dead. That's her latest. But we're going to go back in time again now. Okay, so Back to Black was huge at the time. Rihanna dropped Umbrella. The iPhone was introduced. Harry Potter book 7 was released. And indie sleaze, MySpace, neon, and American Apparel were everywhere. Could you guess what year we're talking about? Well, this song might jog your memory if you are a fan of Block Party. I still remember. Yeah, it was 2007. What a song.

Generation, featuring Young Lean and Storm 2. That's obviously the second part. There was a Storm 1, and they made two videos, basically, but it's like made it into kind of one. And you can check it out on YouTube. It's got 12 million views already, so it's kind of impressive, all right? Also impressive, Lil Jules, and Your Life.

Hey, do you remember Shakira was getting sued by Spain for tax evasion? Well, apparently she just won the court case against them and now they owe her 60 million euros. Anyway, you might have noticed our website looks a bit different since the beginning of May. Yes, we had an online makeover, so to say. And of course, that means that the FFU app is brand new as well. It doesn't only look a bit different. We tried to sort things in a better way as well. And of course, the live stream is the first thing that you see when you go on there. But as you scroll a bit, you get recommendations and highlights of our program. So let us know what you think about it or if you find a mistake or a bug or anything. And the best thing is you don't have to install the new app on your phone. You just update the existing FMFIA app. No, we got you.

got a very recognisable voice, doesn't she? And style as well. She is Monster Heart from Austria. That is Melody Maker. All righty, would you look at the time? How it flies when you're having fun, as me granny used to say. So I'm going to leave you with Sava Stockinger and Melissa Earhart coming up with OK FM4. And this is OK Go. Ja, ich geh schon.

0: Diese Sendung wurde präsentiert von Allianz. Deine ExpertInnen für Versicherung, Vorsorge und Vermögen. Allianz. Bereit fürs Leben.
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2: 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WHO ruft wegen Ebola-Ausbruchs Alarm aus und Israel geht erneut gegen Gaza-Hilfsflotte vor. 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
3: Thanks, Saba. Health officials in Africa have been urging those in areas affected by an Ebola outbreak in the Democratic Republic of Congo to maintain strict hygiene to prevent it spreading. Nearly 90 deaths have been reported, and there's no vaccine or effective treatment for this strain. The WHO has declared an international public emergency. Trish Newport, the emergency program manager for MSF, says the outbreak began in Mongwalu.
4: Mongwalu seemed to be the epicenter and the start of the outbreak. However, it was identified so late that it's taking some time to figure out where it actually started and when it actually started. But we have a team there working with the Ministry of Health to set up an Ebola treatment center.
3: The Israeli military has raided another flotilla of boats attempting to break Israel's naval blockade of the Gaza Strip. Naval commanders were seen boarding vessels of the activist group Global Samud in international waters off Cyprus. The flotilla left Turkey last week. The activists have reportedly been detained by Israeli soldiers and will be transferred to Israel. The government in the Maldives says the bodies of four Italian divers who went missing during a deep sea excursion last week have been located. The bodies were found inside a 60-meter deep cave by a joint team of highly trained Finnish and Maldivian divers. More from the BBC's Sarah Rainsford.
5: 4 days after they went missing, the bodies of the four Italians have been discovered in an underwater cave, more than 50 metres below the sea. The search operation involved expert deep-sea divers from Finland and was described as high-risk and complex. This weekend, a diver from the Maldivian military died trying to find the group. Italy's foreign minister says the bodies have now been located in the third section of the cave, furthest from the entrance, and additional dives will be needed to recover them. This is the worst incident of its kind in the Maldives, and an investigation is underway into what went wrong.
3: Iran's foreign ministry says it's responded to the latest US proposals to end the war after Iranian media said the US had made no concrete concessions. Earlier, President Donald Trump again threatened Tehran, saying it needed to act quickly to agree to a peace deal. Iran has reportedly asked for an immediate end to the war on all fronts, a halt to the US naval blockade of Iranian ports, and guarantees of no further attacks on Iran. Tomorrow's weather changeable with a mix of cloud and sunshine. Rain showers are forecast for Tyrol, Salzburg and parts of Upper Austria. Mainly sunny in the east with top temperatures ranging from 14 to 23 degrees.
2: Danke, Rosie.
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2: Yes, also ich habe noch immer keine Ahnung, was Bangaranga eigentlich heißt.
8: Same.
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1: Es ist 18 Uhr, das sind die Nachrichten. Israel geht erneut gegen Gaza-Hilfsflotte vor und USA bekam neuen Vorschlag des Iran für Deal übermittelt. Hier ist Rosie Waits mit den FM4 News. Hi Rosie.
2: Thanks, Melissa. The Israeli military has raided another flotilla of boats attempting to break Israel's naval blockade of the Gaza Strip, this time in international waters off Cyprus. The boats, organized by the activist group Global Samud, left Turkey last week. More from the BBC's Jolan Nell.
3: Live broadcasts from the latest Global Samud flotilla showed Israeli naval forces boarding several boats one after another. Israeli reports say that Israeli soldiers detained activists on board and were transferring them to Israel. Communication with some boats has been lost, the flotilla organizers say, while others are still sailing southwest of Cyprus. Israel's foreign ministry described the flotilla as a provocation for the sake of provocation and said it involved two violent Turkish groups.
2: Iran's foreign ministry says it's responded to the latest US proposals to end the war after Iranian media said the US had made no concrete concessions. Earlier, President Donald Trump again threatened Tehran, saying it needed to act quickly. More from our correspondent Nick Harper.
4: With the US president growing increasingly frustrated by Iran's response, there is now considerable concern in Washington that the US may be moving towards resuming hostilities with Iran. It's been reported that President Trump will convene a meeting of his national security advisers on Tuesday in the White House Situation Room to discuss options for military action. Last week, the president warned that the ceasefire with Iran, that has been in place for nearly 6 weeks, is on life support, and he gave it just a 1% chance of survival. On social media, he warned Iran that time is of the essence, and they better get moving fast to get a deal done.
2: Health officials in the Democratic Republic of Congo say an American doctor is among the latest confirmed cases of Ebola in the east of the country. The outbreak, which has been declared an international public health emergency, has killed nearly 90 people so far. There's no vaccine, and health officials are urging people to maintain strict hygiene. In Austria, the first hearing in the insolvency proceedings against the Laura Private Foundation, which was co-founded by the property developer René Benko, has taken place at Innsbruck Regional Court. More than 30 creditors, mainly from Arab investment funds, have filed claims of around 1.7 billion euros, but only 32.7 million euros has so far been accepted by the insolvency administrator. Tomorrow's weather, mainly sunny and dry in the east. Elsewhere, a mix of sun and clouds with a few thundery showers. Top temperatures will range from 14 to 23 degrees, warmest in the east.
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1: Bis 19 Uhr haben wir hier noch alles, was ihr heute wissen müsst. 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
7: Ja, und davor, dazwischen, danach und sowieso immer gibt's feine Tunes. 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
3: I cannot say that it's better. Because yes, maybe the numbers of journalists that they are being arrested or killed under torture or being in the prisons are less, but at the same time, the freedom of reporting in Syria is not getting really better. Everybody is making self-censorship. People are afraid. Our colleagues from the minorities are suffering. There's another wave of people that they want to leave the country, especially journalists and people that they work in civil society organizations and activists. So it's not changing to the better situation. It's just changing.
4: How would you describe the challenges journalists are facing at the moment in Syria?
3: If you are independent journalist, then you are neglected. You cannot get opportunities or you cannot get a job. This is the most important thing. Then, of course, the very dangerous challenge is if you want to report against the Syrian former regime, then you are free to do that. You're welcome to do that. But if you want to report about the new regime, then you are in danger. You can be killed in the street simply, or you can be kidnapped.
4: Mm-hmm. How does the actual Islamist government try to influence journalism?
3: The social media is loaded by this propaganda. They are attacking independent journalists heavily. My colleague Renim Khalouf, she's one of the women journalists that she's the most attacked person on social media. They try to silence people and to make them so afraid, and that can easily turn to be a physical attack. You can be also have this stigma that you support the Al-Assad regime, for example, easily because of the rumors and fake news.
4: But still, you say that there is a space now to fill for journalism.
3: Always the new dictators, they like to show themselves in a good way towards the international community. They want the Americans, the Europeans to support them, so they don't show their bad sides. So that's why they reduce arresting of journalists and killing them. This doesn't mean that they are really trying to change themselves, but this shows that we have this space that we need to fill. As they are not strong enough to control us 100%, they control us, for example, 70%, then we have this small space that we need to use together with our international colleagues. And then we can make the space a little bit bigger, probably, or at least keep it like it is.
4: You're trying to educate a new generation of journalists now in Syria. What do you hope will their role be in Syria?
3: Of course, they are the ones that they will tell the truth and they will be the voice of people. Otherwise, we will let the new authorities to talk on behalf of all of us.

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1: Es ist 19 Uhr, das sind die Schlagzeilen. WHO ruft wegen Ebola-Ausbruchs Alarm aus und Israel geht erneut gegen Gaza-Hilfsflotte vor. Hier ist Rosie Waits mit den FM4 News.
2: Health officials in the Democratic Republic of Congo say an American doctor is among the latest confirmed cases of Ebola in the east of the country. The outbreak has killed at least 100 people so far. The BBC's Joe Inwood says the World Health Organization has declared an international emergency.
3: What they are concerned around is that this virus, which is incredibly dangerous, leads to internal bleeding, to hemorrhaging and often to death, is going to be spreading in these remote communities away from the eyes of healthcare workers. They're trying to get resources onto the ground, but the problem is, A, it's really remote, B, it's a really dangerous part of the world. There's lots of armed groups there, some linked to IS. And on top of that, also the World Health Organization is facing a funding crisis. So this is a real cause of concern for them.
2: The Israeli military has raided another flotilla of boats attempting to break Israel's naval blockade of the Gaza Strip, this time in international waters off Cyprus. The boats, organized by the activist group Global Samud, left Turkey last week. NPR's Duri Buskaran has more.
4: Organizers say they were in international waters, 250 nautical miles away from Gaza, when the boats were intercepted.
5: This is Munki. I repeat, we are being intercepted.
4: Videos posted by sailors on the flotilla show Israeli Navy speedboats approaching. A live stream later showed sailors in orange life jackets with their hands up. Flotilla organizers called Israel's interception an act of piracy meant to maintain Israel's, quote, genocidal siege of Gaza. In a statement, the Israeli Foreign Ministry called the flotilla a provocation and claimed the flotilla was not carrying humanitarian aid.
2: President Donald Trump has dropped a $10 billion lawsuit against his own government's tax agency. Trump and two of his sons sued the IRS in January over the leak of their tax returns. As part of the settlement, the Justice Department is setting up a so-called anti-weaponization fund, which will be used to compensate people it believes were unfairly targeted for prosecution. And Greenland's Prime Minister Jens Frederik Nielsen has held his first meeting with the US envoy to the autonomous Danish territory. Afterwards, Nielsen said Washington's desire to take control of Greenland had clearly not changed, but he said the people of Greenland are not for sale. Tomorrow's weather, mainly sunny and dry in the east. Elsewhere, a mix of sun and clouds with a few thundery showers. Top temperatures will range from 14 to 23 degrees, warmest in the east.
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7: 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Der Eurovision Song Contest ist vorbei. 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Zweimal American Story. Stories, einmal Norwegian Stories, neue Platten von Rostam, kennt ihr vielleicht früher von Vampire Weekend, von Kevin Morby, das neues Album gemeinsam mit Aaron Dessner von The National gemacht und von der Band Smurfs oder Smerz aus Oslo, die sich nach dem Herzschmerz benannt haben, jetzt hier im FM4 Musikpodcast.

up late, you feel your heart begin to work, and now you're all dressed up, of course, inhaling cabs out of your door. On 14th Street, I feel my head between my knees, an orange swirling through the cheese, an orange swirling through the cheese. Where could I go? What could I

As I sat there with my jaw open and I smiled, he pulled his sweater off and tried to explain how I've given up on love. I'm pulled away, I see another of myself who's found true love and happiness to sit and smoke there on the chair. Beside the bed, I read this past week's New Yorker and watch him paint Antarctica, watch him paint Antarctica. Two boys, one to kiss your neck and one to bring you breakfast, get you out of bed when you're sore from the night before, from knocking on my door, your head against the floorboards.

0: Sick of Love klingt trotz aller Anklage an den ehemaligen Geliebten melancholisch und gleichzeitig poppig. Der Verlust auf The After Party ist diesmal aber weit größer als der einer verflossenen Liebe. Es geht um das Erwachen nach der Party, auch was den Lebenszyklus betrifft, wie Lieke Lee in einem niederländischen Podcast erklärt.
1: The After Party is about this stage in life where like you are no longer like the youngest person. Like life is not ahead of you. Most of your life is behind you. So it is this kind of like, it's desperate. I call it like the death kick. So like honestly, I've been watching a lot of like wrestling and like people who like come with so much like baggage and injuries and like still just like, one more go, you know? So it is that type of energy, quite brutalist and quite desperate.

0: Was bei Lickerli manchmal heiter und beschwingt klingt, hat eben oft eine andere Intention, wie bei dem Song Happy Now.
1: I wanted the bongos and all the drums to really reflect like the chaos of the world and like the decay, especially when you live in LA. 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

with Heal, preceded by Lucy Dreams with Rosalia, and then we sparked off the late night with M83 and Midnight City. Good evening, good late night, and as you know, late nights are great nights. Welcome to Sleepless. It's your man DJ JoJo, the one and only Nighthawk. I'm gonna be holding it down from now until 6 in the morning. Got a massive rundown for this hour featuring the likes of Camo and Crooked, Lava LaRue, My Ugly Clementina, and more. So let's get it started and get the momentum rolling with a little something coming from Layla

Camo and Crooked with Loving You is Easy. And let me tell you, these two have been producing together since 2007 and have essentially become royalty in the drum and bass scene. And now we're going to take things in a completely different direction from the drum and bass. Right now, we're going to get into some effortlessly cool energy straight out of London. It's coming from Lava LaRue. And this one is Easy Come, Easy Go.

0: passiert.
1: Kevin Kuhl with Raus aus meinem Kopf. And we're going to give you a little bit of late night swagger. We're going to follow that artist up with an artist who actually changed the entire trajectory of the viral internet culture with the Harlem Shake back in the day. But his production chops go way deeper than that. Get ready to turn the volume up for this one. Coming from Bawa, this one's Better.

0: go. 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
1: Okay, yeah.
0: I'm a mountain goat.
1: She's a mountain goat.
0: In my valley, there is no sun over winter, no. If you look like you might still have

The sounds coming from JJ with Shapeshifter. Before that, my homegirl Nenda with Mountain Goat. And big shout outs to Nenda, who officially took home the FM4 award for 2026. Before that, we had Bawa with Better, the radio edit. And we're going to continue on with the sounds. Coming up in just a little bit to close up this hour, going to be giving you the sounds of Oscar Haug. And don't forget, Oscar Haug going to be at the Spielboden in Dornbirn, part of the Dynamo Festival that's going to be going on down there. So mark it down on your calendar because it's just around the corner. Also just around the corner in the 2 o'clock hour, some Paul's Jets, the sound of Lara, Arrested Youth. I'm going to have some Lambrini Girls. I'm even going to have some Ben Kidson, some Elena Shireen, some Wet Leg. And right now, just to get ready to close out this 1 o'clock hour, some Austrian homegrown sounds, courtesy of my ugly Clementina. This one is Confidence.